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1: Expect early clouds this evening, leading to mainly clear skies overnight with lows into the lower 50s. For our Saturday, expect a very warm day with mostly sunny skies and a few isolated showers and storms in the afternoon, highs near 80. And for Saturday night, scattered showers and a few thunderstorms will be likely with lows into the mid-50s. I'm forecaster Dakota Hunter with your Erie News Now First Warning Weather Update.
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1: Expect early clouds this evening, leading to mainly clear skies overnight with lows into the lower 50s. For our Saturday, expect a very warm day with mostly sunny skies and a few isolated showers and storms in the afternoon. Highs near 80. And for Saturday night, scattered showers and a few thunderstorms will be likely with lows into the mid-50s. I'm forecaster Dakota Hunter with your Erie News Now First Warning Weather Update.
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1: Expect early clouds this evening, leading to mainly clear skies overnight with lows into the lower 50s. For our Saturday, expect a very warm day with mostly sunny skies and a few isolated showers and storms in the afternoon, highs near 80. And for Saturday night, scattered showers and a few thunderstorms will be likely with lows into the mid-50s. I'm forecaster Dakota Hunter with your Erie News Now First Warning Weather Update.
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5: I got a bunch of niggas in the studio. 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
3: It's red light.

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0: backflipper. 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
1: jokes to the side, we ain't laughing.
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0: 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Erie.
1: NBC News Radio, I'm Scott Carr. President Trump has been defending comments he made, saying he doesn't think about Americans' finances when it comes to financing the Iran war. Trump was asked about the comments by Fox News during an interview taped in China that aired last night.
2: When people hear me say it, everybody agrees. Short-term pain. It's going to be short-term pain. But the pain is much less than people thought.
1: Trump says his was a perfect statement about Americans' finances, adding he'd make it again. Republican Senator from Louisiana Bill Cassidy has lost today's primary. Now Representative Julia Letlow, who had received an endorsement from President Trump and the state's treasurer John Fleming, will advance to a June 27th runoff. On the Democratic side, Jamie Davis is projected to advance to a runoff with the second spot still a toss-up. There's been another firing at the U.S. Food and Drug Administration. Lisa Carton has that.
3: Tracy Beth Hogue posted on her social media Friday that she was fired, and the FDA's website shows she was replaced by Deputy Michael Davis. This comes after FDA Commissioner Marty McCary was replaced with Kyle Diamantas, who had been FDA Commissioner for Food. Davis, the new acting director for the Center for Drug Evaluation and Research, had been the deputy director of CDER for about a year. Hogue's and McCary's departures come amid widespread changes at the agency, which has lost thousands of people since President Trump took office. I'm Lisa Carton.
1: The USS Gerald R. Ford is back in Virginia after 11 months at sea. Families gathered at Naval Station Norfolk Saturday as sailors returned home following an eventual deployment that featured combat operations, a shipboard fire, and plumbing issues aboard the carrier. Officials with the Navy say the deployment was the longest carrier voyage since the Vietnam War. The ship's missions included the Iran War and the capture of former Venezuelan President Nicolas Maduro. Scott Carr, NBC News Radio.
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You know, one time things got so bad until I had to go to one of my friends and talk to him. And I told him, I said, you know, I'm having problems with the woman that I love. It seems that I call her on the phone and I just can't get her to answer. And then I went to her house and I saw a car parked in the driveway. I knocked on the door, but still my knocks went unanswered. And then I went home and I watched television until television went off.

subscription to Essence magazine. Read it from cover to cover. You know I wanted to be perfect for him. I said, "Blank is beautiful. Just keep getting up. Together we can make it. It's gonna be all right. Forget about what society says is or isn't, or what can or cannot be. Keep getting up." He quit his job. Came home one day with 14 mirrors. Some Afro sheen, some Afro clean, some Afro fluid, some Afro do it to it. Gonna sit up in the room and look at the black beautiful. Check out the boy, mother's love, mother's love. I said, "Well, my darling, I hate to get in your business, you know what I mean, but what about a job? I mean, what about the gas and the electricity not that I am equating a job with your manhood, you understand, but I mean, you did have a choice in this." He said, "I got to get myself together. I'm tired of working for somebody else. Maybe I take out a small businessman's loan and open up a head shop." I said, "But that's not bringing no money in. I mean, he said, "You working, ain't you? Get off my back." I don't know. I wasn't raised like that, y'all. I mean, I figure if I got to get up and go to work every day, then every able-bodied in the household's supposed to get up and go, at least looking. I know it ain't easy out there, but I said, "Now, if for some reason you feel that you can no longer be the man that I thought you were at the beginning of our relationship, then I got this one thing to lay on you, my sweet.

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1: NBC News Radio, I'm Jim Forbes. President Trump is defending comments he made, saying he doesn't think about Americans' finances when it comes to the Iran war. The president was asked about the comments by Fox News during an interview taped in China that aired on Friday night. Trump called it, quote, a perfect statement and added he would make it again. During the interview, Trump also said he would not let the upcoming midterm elections impact his decision-making on Iran. He reiterated that Iran can't be allowed to have a nuclear weapon. A Republican Senate primary in Louisiana is expected to advance to a runoff. Incumbent GOP Senator Bill Cassidy did not get enough votes to advance. Instead, Congresswoman Julia Letlow and John Fleming will face off next month. Letlow was endorsed by President Trump. On the Democratic side, Jamie Davis is projected to advance to the runoff, with the second spot still a toss-up. Health Secretary Robert F. Kennedy Jr. looks to be ruling out a 2028 run for president. Lisa Carton has this story.
2: In a recent interview with Kaiser Family Foundation Health News, the health secretary says he's not going to run in 2028. RFK Jr. previously ran in 2024 before dropping out and supporting Donald Trump's bid for a second term. President Trump is reportedly weighing Secretary of State Marco Rubio and Vice President J.D. Vance as possible successors. President Trump, too, has thought about running again in 2028, though the 22nd Amendment would prohibit it. YouGov ranks RFK Jr. as the fourth most popular Republican. I'm Lisa Carton.
1: And President Trump says one of the leaders of ISIS has been killed in Nigeria. In an announcement on Friday night, the president said Abu Bilal Aminuki has been killed by U.S. and Nigerian forces in a, quote, meticulously planned and very complex mission. I'm Jim Forbes.
0: Tune it in, turn it up, and rip off the knob.
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1: NBC News Radio, I'm Jim Forbes. President Trump is defending comments he made, saying he doesn't think about Americans' finances when it comes to the Iran war. The president was asked about the comments by Fox News during an interview taped in China that aired Friday night. Trump called it, quote, a perfect statement and added he'd make it again. During the interview, Trump also said he would not let the upcoming midterm elections impact his decision-making on Iran. He reiterated that Iran can't be allowed to have a nuclear weapon. A Republican Senate primary in Louisiana is expected to advance to a runoff. Incumbent GOP Senator Bill Cassidy did not get enough votes to advance. Instead, Congresswoman Julia Letlow and John Fleming will face off next month. Letlow was endorsed by President Trump. On the Democratic side, Jamie Davis is projected to advance to the runoff, with the second spot still a toss-up. The MTA is providing shuttle service to subway stations in Queens for commuters affected by the recent strike. Lisa Salvati has the story.
2: The shuttle buses start Monday and will only be during the morning and evening rush hours, which is 4:30 a.m. to 9 a.m. and 3 p.m. to 9 p.m. Buses will run between the Ronkonkoma and Huntington LIRR stations and the Jamaica 179th Street subway stop in Queens, where commuters can pick up the F train into the city. Also, there will be shuttle buses from Bayshore, Hicksville, and Mineola stations, as well as Hempstead Lake State Park. Those buses will head to the Howard Beach JFK Airport station, where commuters can board the A train. In New York, I'm Lisa Salvati.
1: And Napoleon Solo is the winner of the 151st Preakness Stakes. Iron Honor took second, and Chip Honcho took third at Maryland's Laurel Park. I'm Jim Forbes.
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call them. I'm in the limelight, she in the limelight, whatever. Hit on the turnpike, hit at the red light, or wherever. She says on site, I say it's on site, even better. I get the money, we f it all together.

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0: Sit down. 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
2: Let go. Let God. I need you to sit down for a moment. I just want you to hear the words. 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
1: I need you just to lift your hands now. You're not here by accident today. The presence of the Lord, He's in this place. Oh, I need some worshipers now. I need some worshipers. Lord, whatever you're doing in this season, don't do it without me. I'll follow you, Lord. I hear your word today. Hey. Lord, whatever you're doing in this season,

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1: There is a prophetic word on tonight, and the Lord have impregnated new direction with the word. And the word is the sun is going to shine if you hold out. But first of all, for clarity reasons, the sun that we're talking about is not the celestial body that give off heat, nor that sun that's 92,900,000 miles away from the center of the earth. We're not talking about that sun. But the sun that we're talking about is the Son of the living God, the one who died for our sins. Some of you all may refer to him just Jehovah Jireh. Some of you all may refer to him as Jehovah Rapha. But he's the God of my soul. And I want you to know whatever you're going through, that the sun is going to shine on your behalf. Come on, New Direction. The first verse says this.
2: So many nights
1: I've cried. Anybody know what I'm talking about? You know I cried for better days. Yes, I did.
2: For better days.
1: I prayed for. Am I talking to some real folk up in here? But through it all, come on.
2: Through it all,
1: I know. Come on. What do you know, Vincent? What we know is the sun is going to shine. But see, I got to do something. I got to just hold out. Huh? Come on, y'all. You got to tell your spirit, man, the sun is going to shine. Come on. If I hold out, that's the song. There's another significant verse that says,
2: Sometimes I feel
1: all alone. Come on, y'all. Y'all got to get with us. Oh, God, I thank you.

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1: For I know.
0: 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New direction. 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

0: 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We just got to take time and thank God for the deliverance.
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1: To walk into your new season, a season of freedom and a season of victory. Here it is.

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Grand Rising, my brothers and sisters and friends. It's a wonderful, glorious day to be here with you in the place I call the Trinity Cafe. Oh, this is Super Soul Saturday Sunday Morning Gospel Programming. I'm Brother Edward, and of course, we call this portion of our programming Continuing Education. We have a very fine lesson today as you sup with us, and we hope to whet your appetite for the spiritual sustenance that is made available to us this day, the 17th day of May in the year of our Lord, 2026. We'll be supping on a fine, fine recipe that our authors have gathered from the scriptures of Deuteronomy 24, verses 14 through 22. Deuteronomy 24, verses 14 through 22. Ephesians 6, verses 5 through 9. And concluding for dessert with 1 Timothy chapter 6, verses 17 through 19. I'll give you a moment as the table is being set by your concierge that I am, and we'll be right into our meal, if you would. This is Bishop G.E. Patterson, and he says, "I'm going through, but yes, God is real."

tend to go through. Tell somebody, don't get stuck in no situation that would hinder

again, Grand Rising family and friends, and I'm certainly so proud and so glad to once more, God has blessed me, traveling mercies, to be here this morning with you and to be your concierge, if you would, and set the table. Again, we'll be dining on or supping, as Mother Marie used to say. I have affectionately borrowed her word piece, and it's afforded me well here at the Trinity Cafe. The Christian spirit and industry. But first, let me say that, Heavenly Father, thank you once more for just blessing me, the grace that you've given me in all the sins that I've done. And again, you've forgiven me, and you've allowed me to plow through whatever obstacles are in my way. And I know that if I just be obedient and continue to work and progress towards your goals, that all will be well. And I'm just thankful for all that I have. I ask that you extend traveling mercies to the families that are traveling, to continue to support those that are convalescing and in and outside of their home. And more importantly, those of us that are here, please give me the discipline to project your word as you would have it. I praise you and thank you in Jesus' name. Amen. The Christian spirit and industry is a topic that dwells on cultivating generosity as we try to pursue and develop an attitude that is in line with your will, Father, in line with that first and greatest of commandments, to give all to the Lord our God with all our heart, mind, body, and soul, but also to love each other as we would love ourselves. And generosity is certainly an instrument and also a reflection of what has been given to us. I'll be reading from the NIV version. I'm borrowing again liberally from my Sunday school commentary, but certainly the recipes from the greatest chef of all is contained inside your basic instruction before leaving Earth. I'll begin with Deuteronomy chapter 24, and verse 14 states, "Do not take advantage of a hired worker who is poor and needy, whether that worker is a fellow Israelite or a foreigner residing in one of your towns. Pay them their wages each day before sunset, because they are poor and are counting on it. Otherwise, they may cry to the Lord against you, and you will be guilty of sin." Parents are not to be put to death for their children, nor children put to death for their parents. Each will die for their own sin. Do not deprive the foreigner or the fatherless of justice, or take the cloak of the widow as a pledge. Remember that you were slaves in Egypt, and the Lord your God redeemed you from there. You were slaves in Egypt, and the Lord your God redeemed you from there. That is why I command you to do this. When you are harvesting in your field and you overlook a sheaf, do not go back to get it. Leave it for the foreigner, the fatherless, and the widow, so that the Lord your God may bless you in all the work of your hands. When you beat the olives from your trees, do not go over the branches a second time. Leave what remains for the foreigner, the fatherless, and the widow. Remember that you were slaves in Egypt. That is why I command you to do this. We'll transition, dear listeners, to Ephesians 6, verse 5 through 9. Ephesians 6, verse 5 through 9. Verse 5 states, "Slaves, obey your earthly masters with respect and fear and with sincerity of heart, just as you would obey Christ.
Obey them not only to win their favor when their eye is on you, but as slaves of Christ, doing the will of God from your heart. Keep in mind, observe that he said, obey them not only to win their favor when their eye is on you, but as slaves of Christ, doing the will of God from your heart. Serve wholeheartedly as if you were serving the Lord, not people. Because you know that the Lord will reward each one for whatever good they do, whether they are slave or free. And masters, treat your slaves in the same way. Treat your slaves in the same way. Do not threaten them, since you know that he who is both their master and yours is in heaven, and there is no favoritism with him. We transition to the main course here in 1 Timothy chapter 6, 17 through 19. 1 Timothy chapter 6, verse 17 through 19. Verse 17 states, command those who are rich in this present world, not to be arrogant, nor to put their hope in wealth, which is so uncertain, but to put their hope in God, who richly provides us with everything for our enjoyment. Command them to do good, to be rich in good deeds, and to be generous and willing to share. In this way, they will lay up treasure for themselves as a firm foundation for the coming age, so that they may take hold of the life that is truly life. I've read for your spiritual consideration these verses, and I would pray that the Lord will continue to bless and grace those who have heard, but also specifically to continue to empower those who are the doers of his holy word. In Jesus' name we pray, amen. Dear listeners, our unifying lesson principle tells us, out of fear of scarcity, people often hoard resources. What motivates individuals to act equitably and share with those in need? Scripture guides us to work together, treat others in way that honor the Lord, be rich in good works, and practice generosity. They would advise us to live a good life that reflects, imitates, and more importantly, emulates the practices that would guarantee and assure us that God knows that we are willing and doing what he would command. Our lesson objectives this day is, upon the completion of this lesson, the students that the authors would hope that after supping and taking in this lesson and digesting it, doing discerning digestment, we would be able to do the following: contrast God's justice and impartiality with societal tendencies toward various isms like classism, racism, and ableism. Develop a sense of generosity rooted in God's love. Respect one another as equals in the sight of God. We should know that we should treat each other respectfully and equally, to know that we are all children of God, whether or not we dress the same as one another, we attend or become affiliated with the same places. We should respect and look out for one another, because that is our task. And yes, you know, sometimes we may stray here and there, but we should know that whatever's going on, if we follow these rules, that even when we drift apart or we drift away, that the Lord will take us back.

Yes, Take Me Back. That was Maya Warren. Again, we continue to sup here. You're at 90.5 WERG, Sunday Morning Gospel. I'm Brother Ed Word, and again, grand rising to you all. As we continue to dive into this meal and lesson, keep in mind, again, here at the Trinity Cafe, we serve take in, not take out. And we would hope that you would take this in, and as you continue on with your Sunday, you find something that will power you and keep you moving in the direction that will give you what it is that the Lord has for you. But you have to remain. You have to eat. You can't get full if you don't take in. That's just a word that I've noticed here. We want to conduct ourselves with pleasing and loving actions. And the authors have given up a point about generosity, cultivating generosity. And so they say in their introduction that it's a matter of reaching out or reaching in. Most of my students and fellow communicators know that I thoroughly endorse the highlight moment. That is where you note and make a point to keep a note or a spot, whether it's a highlighter, a pen, an asterisk, a paper, note, whatever, because some passages will continue to serve you when you reach back. So that's the highlight moment. So we're reaching out or reaching in. A close examination. I'm going to step on some toes here. A close examination of many 21st century churches reveals a strong focus on internal fellowship rather than external outreach. A close examination of many 21st century churches reveals a strong focus on internal fellowship rather than external outreach. This inward emphasis, often due to lack of leadership, mission clarity, or community engagement, can hinder effective ministry beyond church walls. There's something to be said, listener, when you are so focused on people wanted to join and come inside and step up and join your church, not realizing that if you place all that energy in there, you wonder why your memberships are low. Your pews are collecting dust. It could be because you are so focused on your affiliation with this edifice, for want of a better word, than reaching out and providing outreach to those outside your doors. It would stand to reason that if you engage with them, they might possibly want to engage with you and ultimately with the Lord. When churches prioritize internal needs at the expense of outward compassion, they become self-focused and detached from the needs of their broader communities. Cultivating generosity becomes crucial to reversing this trend. Churches can foster generosity by reaching, teaching biblical stewardship, modeling giving, simplifying donation processes, and sharing testimonies of impact. Just as you witness the graces of God, people witness the greatness of God in witnessing you. Generosity should be framed as an act of worship and as a way to participate in God's kingdom. We must
It's been, if we are truly, and I can only speak for myself, I am definitely a work in progress. I kid you not. I'm not saying that I are commanding you. I'm transmitting that the word tells us that. Don't forget where you is at. He tells us here in Deuteronomy 24, verse 18, it says, remember that you were slaves in Egypt and the Lord redeemed you from there. That is why I command you to do this. When you beat the olives from your trees, do not go over to Prances a second time. Leave what remains for the foreigner, the fatherless, and the widow. When you harvest the grapes in your vineyard, do not go over the vines again. Leave what remains for the farmer, the foreigner, the fatherless, and the widow. Remember that you were slaves in Egypt, and that is why I command you to do this. And these are the words of the Lord. And a command is not a suggestion. It's not an imply. It's not an idea. And if you do these things, you know that you would certainly exhibit and receive God's grace.

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4: Just as a note, that outreach has been canceled for today. That outreach at St. James AME Church has been canceled for today. The community meal scheduled today is at St. James is canceled. You're inside the Trinity Cafe, and here we are at the table, and we're observing and munching on the Christian spirit and industry, Deuteronomy 24, verses 14 through 22, Ephesians 6, verses 5 through 9, 1 Timothy 6, verses 17 through 19. And again, the authors have asked us to look into the question of, out of fear of scarcity, people often hoard resources. What motivates individuals to act equitably and share with those in need? Scripture guides us to work together, treat others in ways that honor the Lord, be rich in good works, and practice generosity. 1 Timothy 6, 17, upon further examination, the authors have noted that this scripture speaks about using one's wealth faithfully. Since the accumulation of wealth fails as a means of finding meaning and purpose, Paul advises Christians to turn their attention beyond themselves to others and learn to love effectively with the means they have. I know one of my mentors had once told me, I'm not going to mention his name because he refuses, and he very sternly objects when I use his name, Abe. But he used to say, whatever we're doing here in the church, whatever we do, we don't worry about how we're going to do it, because God provides, we will get it done. The idea is not to be so concerned about the how, but to understand and implement your energies towards the why and to whom. If we need an outreach to be done, we need to, God will give us what we need. The gas tank might be on E, as we know, but he will provide us the funds if we're going to do his work to get there. We will get there. And I took that to heart. I thought that was very profound of him. But so it tells us that when that's what happens when you're using your wealth whether it's an overabundance of material things or hopefully more of a spiritual sense, faithfully. So it tells us, such persons are reminded that we need to learn to love effectively with what we have. If God wanted us to share more, he would give us more. He's not going to give you more if you never go outside the door to do something. You have enough that you got, you need. He's given you what you need to sit there. If you go and you get up out the pew and you go out the church door and you engage with your community, he will give you the means to do so. He's already given you the purpose of why. That's just a thought. Luke 16:9-13, you can look into those, into that scripture for similar views on amassing material wealth. I know a wise man once told me in a moment of clarity, he was reflecting as he was at a funeral and he's seen all the people in the church and everybody was crying over the gentleman and all and wondering, you know, everyone's arguing over what was this and what was that. But when he went outside the doors, when they pulled the casket out of the church and they opened the doors and they were going to the vessel, he looked up and down the procession and he seen all the fine, fancy vehicles with their flags on them. But one thing he did not see, was a U-Haul. He didn't see a U-Haul truck that was carrying all the possessions to be gone. The only thing that goes inside those fine vehicles is that casket in you. You cannot take it with you. So he tells us here, they tell us here that people don't remind that their tendency to put trust and hope in their own judgment of wealth are subject to great disappointment because worldly things do not last. All people need to trust in the Lord. The wealthy must also remember that God is the source of their wealth. God is the creator and the sustainer of the world. And all wealth comes from God's provision and generosity. After Paul warns the wealthy members of the community, he provides them with a positive directive. God sometimes gives you the bad first so that you can absorb the good. Again, you cannot get to it if you do not go through it. God is the creator and the sustainer of the world, and all wealth comes from God's provision and generosity. After Paul warns the wealthy members of the community, he provides them with a positive directive. Wealthy people have an opportunity to use their resources to do good for the body of Christ. God engages in wordplay by using the word rich, a word often associated with earthly possessions, to describe the practice of doing good deeds for others. Our speaker today is the Reverend John K. Jenkins of the First Baptist Church of Glen Arden. And his sermon is titled, Kindness and Goodness.
5: Praise the Lord. This is the day that the Lord has made, and we're rejoicing and we're glad in it. And I'm grateful for you joining us wherever you are in the world. Thank you for coming to be a part of our worship experience. I want to pray today for you and however God's, whatever your need is, we're going to pray that God meets your needs. I'm going to be ministering today from our series that we're in, part 5 of our series, Pass the Fruit. And today we're looking at, again, verse 22 talks about two additional fruit that we're going to talk about that I think is going to be a blessing to you. And my brothers and sisters who are in South Africa, this week I'm coming to Johannesburg in Pretoria, South Africa. And if you're anywhere in the area, stop by and see us. You can get the details on our website. God bless you. Thank you for joining us. Have a great, great day. Father, we give you the praise and the glory. We honor your holy and righteous name. We exalt your name. We call on your name because we know that it is in the name of Jesus that we are healed and delivered, and shackles are broken, and lives are changed, and people are saved, and sick people get healed when we call on that name, Jesus. And we call on his name today. We pray for one another. Intercede for my brother, my sister. We pray for our brothers and sisters around the world who join us through technology, through the wonder of technology, God. We're grateful for those away in college and those in the military and those on the other side of the planet and those in different states. We pray for them right now in different countries in the name of the Lord. We're praying and interceding. And we pray now, God, that you would speak to us through your word, minister life, give us clarity how it applies to our life. I'm asking you to save somebody that needs to be saved, reclaim a backslider that needs to be reclaimed, restore somebody who's been broken and bruised, repair what is broken in our lives in the name of the Lord. Heavenly Father, we pray that your perfect will be done. Let us be your mouthpiece for these next few moments. Build a hedge around this place. Rebuke every demonic and every distracted spirit. And allow the Holy Spirit to have free reign in this place. In Jesus' name, we pray. Amen and amen. All right, you can be seated. Rebuke every demonic and every distracted spirit, and allow the Holy Spirit to have free reign in this place. In Jesus' name, we pray. Amen and amen. All right, you can be seated. For the past several weeks, we have been in a series that we're calling Pastor.

Yeah. Pastor Fruit Part 5. For the sake of our guests that are with us today who haven't been here, and for the sake of the heathens that have missed church for the past several weeks, the Apostle Paul writes to the church in Galatia in chapter 5, and in verses 16 through 21, he talks about the works of the flesh. If you get an opportunity, you should read it, because he lists there in those verses of chapter 5 of Galatians the things that would be the evidence of a person that's under the control of their flesh. And he lists a number of them. But when he gets down to verse 22, he says, but the fruit of the Spirit is. And he lists nine things that he calls the fruit of the Spirit. Nine things. Galatians 5:22. But the fruit of the Spirit is love, joy, peace, long-suffering, kindness, goodness. Today, I want to, in part five, we've already talked about love and joy and peace and long-suffering. Today, I want to talk about kindness and goodness. Now, notice I gave you two of them, because these two go together. These are twins. They're twins. They're very similar. And I want to talk to you today about what the differences are. What's the difference between kindness and goodness? There are differences in how you apply them to your life. I'm going to talk about that for just a few moments. So I want to talk about these two, kindness and goodness, in part five today. Let me jump right into it, and let's talk about kindness. Let me just go ahead and give you a definition of what kindness means. As a matter of fact, if you have the King James Version of the Bible, it uses the word gentleness. But here's what it means. Kindness means to be kind. Go ahead, Pastor. You're so deep. It is a heart that seeks to be kind to others. Now, I know that might seem light to you and obvious, but let me talk about it, because people can be mean. Hold up. I didn't say it right. Church people can be mean. And nasty and inconsiderate. And that's why he spends a moment saying, when you're under the control of the Holy Spirit empowers you and speaks to you and talks to you and helps you be kind. It has to do with how you treat other people. Now, I know y'all might not want to hear this, but sometimes church people can be nasty, inconsiderate, mean, and that's just on the parking lot before they get to church. I've been shocked as the pastor of the church to hear about what happens on the parking lot. We've had people run over police officers in uniform. Disregard their instructions. And that's the law. Somebody with a badge who can lock you up, arrest you behind, and put you in jail. That's how they treat somebody with a badge. I can't imagine how they would treat somebody who don't have a badge. That's somebody who, they treat people like that who have a badge and a gun. Now, I need to talk about this, about you being kind, because that's what the scripture says. When you have the fruit of the Spirit, when you have the Spirit of God ruling your life, the fruit is you'll be kind. And I need to talk about it, because I know for me, my temperament is melancholy. I know that's my temperament. Melancholy means moody. And I know I have to get myself together some mornings. I got to get myself together some Sundays before I even come to church. I've been the pastor here for 29 years. I'm here to tell y'all, I have not always felt like being here every Sunday morning. Can y'all handle the truth? I don't know if y'all can handle the truth. Yeah, and some of y'all moody too. And nasty. Some of your people at work don't know.

0: coming in today. Let's see who gonna come in today. Let's see what kind of person. Some days you come in, you skip it. Some days you come in, you growling. Get yourself together, baby. Pull something together. Get it together. Get in your, have devotions. Get in prayer. Read the scriptures. Follow your faith. Do something before you go reach the world. Get a kind. Did y'all see in the news, the lady got an accident with the Greyhound bus? Did y'all see that? She went in the trunk of the car, pulled out the jack to jack up the car. That's premeditated. And went to the window and started smashing the window. Yeah, and then when the man stood in front of the car to try to stop her from leaving before the police got there, she ran over the guy, the bus driver. You know what I was saying the whole time? Lord, please don't let her be a member of the First Baptist Church of New York. The one time I didn't want nobody to be a member of this church was that sister right there. She need help. Some of y'all ain't too far from her. It was an accident. It caused you to go off like that? Lose control of yourself? Beating up the thing and driving over people? Can't wait for the police? What's wrong? Is you crazy? I better stop talking to her. Her relatives might be in this church. She obviously is not under control of the Holy Spirit. And some of y'all have done some similar things, if y'all want to tell the truth. You've been mean and nasty. This word, kindness, has to do with having a heart and a mindset to treat other people nice. That's what it means. It means the way you treat other people. Look at your neighbor, say, the way you treat other people, it's got to do with it. And I need to stick a pin while I'm on this point, because sometimes, let me talk to the brothers. Where the brothers? Where all the brothers at? Where the brothers? Let me talk to the brothers for a moment. Because sometimes you feel like to be a man, you know, you got to buff up and jump in somebody's face, and that somehow makes you a man. Listen, kindness is not a weakness, it's a strength. Now go to Colossians chapter 3. I'm not going to keep y'all long. I'm going to just hit this and go. Colossians 3. Turn there for a moment. So this word kindness, again, deals with the condition of your heart, your attitude toward other people. And like I said earlier, and I want to say it again, I want to keep repeating this. When you get up and go throughout your day, there's two voices talking to you. Some of y'all hear three and four verse voices. But there's the voice of your flesh, and then there's the voice of God, the Spirit of God. And you choose which voice you're going to listen to. Yeah. Some of y'all override the voice of God. God say to you, treat him nice. And by the way, this is talking about treating people kind who have not necessarily been kind to you. It's understood that you're going to be kind to people who are kind to you. You don't get no reward for that. I mean, this is talking about when somebody then talked about you, cussed you out, called you names, been inconsiderate, and you have to be nice. You're supposed to be kind to them. You need to say to them, say to your wife, honey, put the knife down. That voice say to you, treat them kind. But you say, I ain't treating them kind. That little extra little thing y'all got. They done talked about me, and they shouldn't have done this, and they shouldn't have done that. And you buy right into that devil telling you not to treat them kind. I know the voice of God is saying, treat them nice. Treat them kindly. Respond with love. I know the voice of God is saying that to you, but you override it. And you push it in the background, and you go back, and you treat them negatively and in a horrible way. And I'm here to tell you today, when you got the Spirit of God living inside of you, he will talk to you and tell you what to do. It's up to you to decide, because he ain't going to make you do nothing. Amen. Now, Colossians chapter 3, verse 12 says this. Let me read this to you. Colossians 3, verse 12 and 13 says, therefore has the elect of God, look at your neighbor, say, that's you. You're the elect of God. If you saved, if you accepted Jesus, you are the elect of God. Therefore, has the elect of God, holy and beloved. Look at your neighbor and say, I know you're beloved, but I don't know how holy you are. Go ahead and look at it. He says, put on tender mercies, kindness, humility, meekness, long-suffering, bearing with one another, and forgiving one another. If anyone has a complaint against another, even as Christ forgave you, so you also must do. Oh, that's so profound. That's an amazing passage right there. If God forgave you, you got to forgive others. If he bore with you, you got to bear with others. If he was kind to you and he has been kind to you, you got to be kind to others. If he has done all of these things for you, you must do the same for others. He said, here's what he says. Here's the word I want to zoom in on. He says, put it on. He says, put on these things. You got to put it on. Guess what? It ain't going to jump on you. You got to put it on. Everybody in here got up and got dressed today. No clothes, no pants didn't jump on you. That shirt, that jacket, that dress didn't just show up on you. People got this mindset that somehow it's just going, all of a sudden it's going to just show up on you. No, you got to put it on. Just like you put your clothes on, you got to put on humility. You got to put on kindness. You got to put on tenderness. You got to put on these things. You got to make a conscious decision to do it. It ain't gonna just show up on you. You have to make a decision to not let your flesh control you and get you crazy and out of control. You gotta make a decision. I'm gonna be kind. Oh, somebody bought some money up here. That's the first money up here all day today. People don't jump and shout on these kind of messages. If I was talking about prosperity, but people be jumping and hopping. They be running up here in the thousands and putting up money, and boom, hundreds, and putting up money up here, boom, boom, boom. But what I'm telling you today is truth that is just as powerful and just as anointed and just as truthful. You have to put it on. Somebody holler back, put it on.
1: Put it on.
0: Put it on. Say it. You have to put it on. You have to make a decision to put your arm in the shirt that you put on, to put your dress on. You got to make a decision. Same way, you got to make a decision to put this on right here. It ain't going to jump on you. It ain't going to just show up. You got to make a decision. I got to put it on. And it's best put on before you leave the house. I can't take that now, baby. Y'all hear what I'm saying to you today? Put it on. Now, let me go to the second point, goodness. Let me define goodness to you. It means to bring benefit. Say that, to bring benefit. That's what it means, to bring benefit. It means that you are bringing benefit to someone else's life. That's what goodness is. Here's the difference between kindness and goodness. Kindness is your attitude. Goodness is what you do. Kindness is the posture with which I face you, how I talk to you. Goodness is what I do for you. It is best illustrated in Luke chapter 10. Turn to Luke 10 for just a moment. I'm almost finished. This will be the shortest sermon you'll hear me preach at the 12 o'clock service on September the 2nd. At the 12 o'clock service. Luke 10 tells a story of the Good Samaritan. It's a very familiar, common, well-known story. Then Jesus answered and said, a certain man went down from Jerusalem to Jericho and fell among thieves who stripped him of his clothing, wounded him, and departed, leaving him half dead. Now by chance, a certain priest came down that road, and when he saw him, he passed by on the other side. Likewise, a Levite, when he arrived at the place, came and looked and passed by on the other side. But a certain Samaritan, as he journeyed, came where he was, and when he saw him, he had compassion. So he went to him and bandaged his wounds, pouring on oil and wine, and he set him on his own animal, put him in his own car. Yes. A bleeding man that he didn't know his name, picked him up, bound up his wounds, and put him in his own car, put him on his own animal, brought him to an inn, and took care of him. On the next day when he departed, he took out 2 denarii, gave them to the innkeeper, and said to him, take care of him. And whatever more you spend, when I come again, I will repay you. Yes. Took a stranger who had been beaten and bruised, put him in his car, took him to a hotel, paid the hotel bill, and gave the innkeeper some extra money, and said, take care of him. Whatever else you spend, when I come back, whatever I owe you, whatever's owed, I'll pay you. Boy, that's goodness right there. So which does Jesus talk? Verse 36. So which of these three do you think was neighbor to him who fell among the thieves? And he said, he who showed mercy on him. Then Jesus said to him, listen to this, verse 37. Go and what? Do. Go and. I'm trying to get everybody on this page. Go and do. Do. Goodness is a doing. It's a verb. It's an action word. You did something. I think it's interesting that the first two people who came across this broken and bruised guy were two church people. The pastor and a deacon. Not this pastor, but some pastor. Who had an opportunity to help a beat up, bruised guy who had been beaten, robbed, stripped naked, all the stuff taken from him. And rather than get involved, this is the kind of country we live in now, people don't want to get involved. Went on the other side of the street and passed by and did absolutely nothing. The priest did that and a Levite did that. Now, it's interesting that he says a Samaritan. Now, here's what's interesting about the Samaritan, because the Samaritans were the result of some Jewish guys who married and had children outside of the Jewish race, and they're called Samaritans. So they were people who were discriminated against. Because the Jews had no dealing with the Samaritans, and they weren't even considered as a part of the family. And so when Jesus uses the story of a Samaritan, he's calling calling out somebody that's not even a Jew. You understand what I'm saying? He's calling out somebody who's not a part of the community that he was called to serve. He's saying, these outsiders here, the person that's not a part of the family, don't belong to your church, their name ain't on the roll, but they're the ones, that's the man who stopped by and took the time and did for this bruised man what you, who claim to know God and have a relationship with God and claim to be children of God, you didn't do. He said, the Samaritan guy, that's what he did. He said, which of these guys, which out of these three men? Jesus said, it is the Samaritan who did the right thing. And my challenge to you today, before I tell y'all that, let me go down, let me read this to you. Go to Galilee. I'm almost finished. I forgot to tell you this was a Bible study. This is what I do on Tuesday night. Look at your neighbor. Say, I wouldn't know. I ain't never been. Go ahead. Look at your neighbor. Since you don't come to Bible study, I got to bring Bible study to you. Galatians 6:10. Turn to Galatians 6:10. Galatians 6:10. I'm going to give you two verses and I'll be finished. Galatians 6:10 is the first one. Therefore, as we have opportunity, let us do good to all, especially to those who are of the household of faith. Therefore, listen to this. As we have opportunity, stick a pin there. This week, I promise you, God's going to give you an opportunity. And you have a choice. He says, as you have opportunity, let us do good to who? All. To all, everybody. Do good to people who don't look like you, don't come from your side of the city, from your side of the tracks. We'll do good to people who look like us, to people who we know. Sometimes we will. But he said, we got to do good to all, to everybody. And the thing I always try to push y'all as a church for us to do is we have to be kind and do good to people who don't, I don't care what they look like, I don't care what their head look like, how many piercings they got, the color of their skin, doesn't matter what their life orientation is, we got to do good to everybody. Somebody said, we got to do good to all. And then he says, especially to those of the household of faith. Especially to those who belong to our church family. Let us do good. Let me close with this. Now I'm going to give you this last verse that's going to cut you like a knife. James chapter 4. Verse 17. I'm finished. Verse 17. Therefore, to him who knows to do good, therefore, to him who knows to do good and does not do it, to him it is sin. Ooh. When you know, when you have the ability, you have the opportunity, the ability, the resources, and you choose to walk on by, you choose to ignore and act like you don't see it. Because here's the bottom line. Everybody in here, I don't care where you are in life, somebody helped you get wherever you are today. Somebody gave you a job that you weren't qualified for. Somebody gave you some clothes when you didn't have no clothes to wear. Somebody opened up an opportunity for you. Somebody blessed you. Somebody prayed for you. Somebody encouraged you. Somebody gave you food when your family didn't have food. Somebody did good to you. And it's important that you don't forget from whence you have come. You stop acting like you pulled yourself up by your bootstraps. You didn't get there by yourself on your own. You got there because somebody thought enough about you and loved you enough. Matter of fact, somebody, There's people have done stuff for you that you didn't even know their name. And some of them didn't even know your name. But they did some good to benefit your life. And it's time for us as the people of God to stop being so self-centered and so self-concerned and so self-focused and so narcissistic. It's time for us to take our eyes off of us and start being a blessing to other people. I want you to pray that God shows you how to be a blessing to help somebody else less fortunate. Yeah, it's going to cost you. It might cost you money. It might cost you time. You might be risking your reputation to be hanging out with somebody who's not in your club. Woo, go on and preach, Pastor. But it's okay. You'll be doing what Jesus told us to do. As a matter of fact, that's what Jesus did for us. Left his throne in glory, came down to earth, gave up his life, was crucified, died, and was buried, and did what no other religious leader could have ever done. Muhammad didn't do it. Buddha didn't do it. Confucius didn't do it. He died on the cross for our sins, and early Sunday morning got up out of the grave. He conquered death. Hallelujah. That's why I serve him. He conquered death, and he did good. He benefited our lives. Everybody in here, your life is better because of what Jesus did for you. He forgave you. He paid the price for you to be forgiven of your sins. And somebody here today has not acted on the fact that you need your sins forgiven. But you can get your sins forgiven today, right now, right this moment. You can get your sins forgiven. And I want to encourage you to get up out of your seat and come down here right now to get your sins forgiven. If you're not right with God, you don't know the Lord Jesus Christ, you have not accepted him, you haven't been born again, and you know you need him, come on down here right now while the blood is running warm in your veins. Right now would be the perfect time. Maybe you're backslid. You started off with the Lord, but you're backslid. You want to rededicate yourself to him. Right now would be the time to come. Maybe you're not sure, and you need assurance, and you want to come. Come right now. Or maybe you don't have a church home.

Reverend John K. Jenkins, certainly a lesson, a sermon. I'm a firm believer of information must be accompanied by application. The definition of kindness and goodness. And again, our title of our meal was The Christian Spirit in Industry When We're Cultivating Generosity. Once more, it's about, do we reach out or reach in? I must once more, the authors had a very appropriate message that I think needs to be said once more. A close examination of many 21st century churches reveals a strong focus on internal fellowship rather than external outreach. This inward emphasis, often due to lack of leadership, mission clarity, or community engagement, can hinder effective ministry beyond church walls. When churches prioritize internal needs at the expense of outward compassion, they become self-focused and detached from the needs of their broader communities. Cultivating generosity becomes crucial to reversing this trend. Churches can foster generosity by teaching biblical stewardship, modeling giving, simplifying donation processes, and sharing testimonies of impact. Generosity should be framed as an act of worship and a way to participate in God's kingdom. In conclusion, listeners, cultivating generosity is a much-needed balm in today's world. Generosity is defined as the quality of being kind and understanding and not selfish. A truly generous heart is rooted in the love of God. As Scripture reminds us, God pours His love into our hearts through the Holy Spirit, granting us the capacity to be genuinely generous. Generosity, then, is not merely an occasional act, but a way of life, one that should infuse every aspect of our being. Freely we have received. Freely we are called to give. We live in a time marked by deepening divisions, fear and uncertainty. Harshness and unkindness often dominate our interactions. Yet, we sometimes forget that Jesus calls us to reflect His love, compassion, and generosity toward others. His blessings are not distributed according to race, wealth, status, or accomplishments. All that we have and all that we come from Him. All that we have and all that we are come from Him. All that we have and all that we are come from Him. He deals with us in righteousness, justice, and mercy. Today's passage emphasizes the importance of our relationships and the way we treat one another. It is always God's will that we extend sincere and loving kindness to others. Like Reverend Jenkins said, the kindness is the attitude, the posture that you reflect as you present yourself to others. He invites us. Jesus invites us to look beyond appearances and attend to the deeper needs of those around us. When we deny ourselves and act with a generous spirit, we bring joy to our Father who promises to reward such faithfulness. Indeed, cultivating a spirit of generosity is like medicine for the soul. I think of when we
when we, again, he asks us to extend outward, a broad approach. Reverend Smith, when you go and you preach at the ministry, to those that are in prison, it just might, that outward reach might be mean that one soul in there might come to first good. Reverend Cook, keep rocking the block. I use those not as to just, I mention those names just as an example. If you want to see what kindness and generosity and outreach looks like, think about that. Helen, when you give the books to the children so that they can accomplish their goals in school, that's the outreach that Jesus is talking about. One of those families that receive your, well, you receive your goodness. St. James, when you do those meals and you feed the poor and you outreach and then you invite all to come in because you're coming out. Heavenly Father, thank you for your boundless generosity toward us and for the gift of your Son who gave his life for our redemption. Thank you for pouring your love into our hearts through the Holy Spirit. Today, we commit ourselves to respond to others with generous hearts. Just helping someone find their way. Today, we commit ourselves to respond to others with generous hearts, reflecting your grace in all we do. In Jesus' name we pray. Amen.

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1: The Erie Branch NAACP, Black Lives Matter, and Super Soul Saturday program encourages all eligible voters to cast your vote for the candidates of your choice in the upcoming primary election on Tuesday, May 19th. Polls will be open on Election Day, Tuesday, May 19th, from 7 a.m. until 8 p.m. For more information, contact the Erie County Voter Registration Office at 814-451-6275.
3: Currently, it is 8:14 in the a.m. I'm Brother Edward, and certainly kindness and goodness was something that we should all embrace. Just for as a point of notice, that the community meal scheduled today at St. James AME Church is canceled. The community meal scheduled today at St. James is canceled. I want to point out that the Christian Ministries of the Apostolic Faith, there is a leadership meeting. They are inviting us to join us as we welcome the community to a free leadership meeting to discuss spiritual warfare and leading from the second seat. Christian Ministries is located at 930 Liberty Street. It's here in Erie, and the Bishop Frankie Quinn, pastor. This is on May 23rd, and it will begin at 10 a.m. Again, the topics are spiritual warfare and leading from the second seat. The speaker will be Steve Saucer. Steve Saucer will be the speaker. Again, you're invited from Christian Ministries of the Apostolic Faith, located 930 Liberty Street here in Erie. Bishop Frankie Quinn, pastor. That's May 23rd. They'll be the meeting will begin at 10 a.m. Just a quick weather. It's currently a nice brisk 64 degrees here in downtown Erie. There's a chance of showers and thunderstorms mainly between early evening around roughly 4 and 5 p.m. Partly sunny though with a high near 81 degrees. Hallelujah. Keep in mind that there is a chance of showers and thunderstorms, but there's nothing in the way this morning to hinder you from going to your places of worship, which I encourage to just particularly Sunday school. I'm a big fan of church education, church school, but there's a lesson to be had there, particularly what we were talking about today as far as outreach. Bring someone with you. Take someone with you. Our birthday announcement, Cynthia Muhammad, May 9th. Deacon Richard Connor, May 12th. Lisa Jones, May 16th. My sister, Wanda Carson, May 16th. Happy birthday, sis. Nevaeh Williams and Reggie Farmer Sr., May 17th. Ida Jordan, hello, Miss Ida, May 18th. Ashley Madison, Kevin Flowers, and Ella Sims, May 19th. Marva Edwards, Sanaya Ruiz, May 20th. Morel Lyons and William Kramer, May 21st. Cheryl Horton Jong, May 23rd. Vanessa Allen, May 24th. And William Kramer, May 25th. Happy birthday. A happy birthday going to Jordan DJJD. Young man. May 23rd, love from your family and your Super Soul Saturday program team. And thank you for your support, JD, with your top 10. I've sit here and I've seen you, the work that you put in it, and you're to be applauded. And we thank you for your volunteer service, Jordan. Happy birthday to Cheryl John Hall, May 23rd, from family and friends. Happy birthday to Grace Duncan, May 23rd. May you see many more with love from your children and grandchildren. Happy birthday to Furman Richie, May 24th. May you see many more love from the Richie family. And happy birthday to Marvin and Marcus Smith, May 26th, with love from your family and friends. Happy birthday to Angela Jones, part of the Super Soul Saturday family, and that's May 27th from Danny, family, and friends. Happy birthday to Sonny Woodard, May 28th, from family and friends. Happy birthday to Tecumseh Brown Eagle, May 29th. Certainly, we think of those that are convalescing in and outside the home, and we want to extend our love and support to those of you who are doing so, and also to those who are supporting you, certainly a labor of love. As I think of those that are still here, God bless you all. Happy birthday. I must also reflect on those who have transitioned onward. And so in those thoughts, I wish a happy heavenly birthday. In memory of Sean Graves, May 10th, sadly missed by family and friends. I sang together in the choir with Sean, man. Wow, 20-something years. Didn't know a word. But Sean got me through it. I just followed Sean, and he coached me through. You know, it says, you know, sing a joy, make a joyful noise. They ain't asked me how well I could do it. Just do it. And Sean was right there with me. We used the back row, man. And I truly, you know, when I left that place and joined another, I surely missed you from my choir, Sean. In memory of Bobby L. Kegler, Bobby K., May 11th, from the Super Soul Saturday program staff, friends, and loved ones. Back in 1979, Bobby approached Gannon University's the music director, and he asked to join Homer Smith, our COO, and thus Super Soul Saturday was born. This forum, this format that we have been blessed with, Bobby K. Yes, in memory of Enola Larkin, May 11th, from the Larkin family. Happy birthday, heavenly birthday to Vicki Lee Fielder, May 12th, from Ione, and certainly your Super Soul Saturday staff, Vicki Lee. Wow, beautiful spirit. Happy heavenly birthday to Mrs. Velma Brown, May 18th, from your family, loved ones, Edna and Reverend Aquanetta. In memory of Vanessa Allen, May 24th, sadly missed by family and loved ones. I would ask that we take us a moment of quiet to remember, reflect, and reminisce those who have transitioned on, if you would please.

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0: Buongiorno and welcome to Festa Italiana this morning on this beautiful, sunny and warm Sunday morning. I'm your co-host, Dara La Cantante Didad, here with my other partner in crime, Nate the Great. Good morning, Nate.
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0: Just as a reminder, for your requests and dedications, you can give us a call at area code 814-459-9374. 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So, Nate, what do we have coming up next?
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0: This may sound kind of strange to you, but I was almost into adulthood before I realized I was an American. I'd never really thought about it. My family was born in America, and we'd lived here all of our lives, but somehow it never occurred to any of us that just being a citizen of the United States meant we were Americans. To us, Americans were people who spoke or understood only one language and ate peanut butter and jelly on mushy white bread that came out of plastic packages. We were different. We were Italian. For me, as I'm sure for most second-generation Italian-American children who grew up in the 40s and 50s, there was a definite distinction drawn between them and us. Everyone else, Irish, Jewish, Polish, African-American, German, they were metagons, as my grandparents used to say. Those metagons. There was no animosity involved in that distinction, no prejudice, no hard feelings, just a friendly and a proud observation, because we were sure ours was a better way. For example, Americans had to go to stores to get what they needed. We had a bread man, a coal man, a junk man, an olive oil man, an ice man, and a fruit and vegetable man who came to us. They were the peddlers who plied the Italian neighborhoods every week. We didn't even have to watch for them to know they were there. We just waited for their call, their yell, their individual distinctive sound. In fact, we even had a man that sold clothing and dry goods door to door. All the ladies on the block would gather to see what was in that large bundle he carried on his back. And there were no set prices, just good, hard bargaining, even from the most timid of our neighbors. To this day, I can still hear the peddler's sad and sometimes frustrated lament.
1: Take it. I'm a losing money, but I'm tired of carrying it around.
0: But they always returned, and the game was played out again and again and again. We came to know them all, and they knew us. Metagons had to deal with strangers. What a shame. Truly, I felt sorry for them. And without home delivery, they never knew the pleasure of waking up in the morning to find a hot, crisp loaf of Italian bread waiting behind the screen door. And instead of being able to climb on back of a peddler's truck a couple of times a week just to hitch a ride somewhere, most of my Metagon friends had to be satisfied with walking or taking the bus to the supermarket. We got to ride because we were Italian and lived in the neighborhood. There was something else that amazed me about them. On holidays, my American friends or classmates ate turkey, stuffing, mashed potatoes, and cranberry sauce. But that was it. We ate those things too. But it was only after we had finished the antipasto, the soup, the spaghetti, and meatballs, and salad, and whatever else Mama thought might be appropriate for the holiday. And the turkey or chicken was usually accompanied by baked ham or roast veal, just in case somebody walked in who didn't like turkey or chicken. And all of that was followed by an assortment of fruits, nuts, pastries, cakes, and of course those homemade cookies we called pizzelles. No holiday was complete without some baking. None of that store-bought stuff for us. That was the way we learned early in our lives how to make a 7-course meal last from noon until 4 p.m., how to handle hot chestnuts without burning yourself, and how good it tasted to put tangerine wedges in red wine. I truly believe Italians have a lifelong romance with food. And speaking of food, Sunday was truly the big day of the week. That was the day you'd wake up to the smell of garlic and onions frying in olive oil. As you laid in bed, you could hear the hiss of tomatoes being dropped into a hot pan, and you knew what was happening. The feast was being prepared. But good as it smelled, it was frustrating, too. Sunday would not be Sunday without going to Mass, and of course you couldn't eat before Mass because you had to fast before receiving communion. My grandmother used to say with a twinkle in her eye that suffering from the hunger was part of our penance. But the good part was that we knew when we got home from church we'd walk into the house and smell hot meatballs frying in the kitchen and race for the table. Nothing, absolutely nothing, tasted better than those meatballs and chunks of crunchy Italian bread dipped into a pot of that sauce. Even though it has been years, I can still taste it. Another big difference between them and us was that we had gardens. Not just flower gardens, but huge vegetable gardens, as my grandparents used to say. Well, we grew tomatoes, tomatoes, and more tomatoes. We sliced and ate them raw, cooked them and canned them. We called it jarred. Of course, we also grew peppers, basil, lettuce, zucchini. Some people even had a fig tree. A few of us raised chickens so we could have fresh eggs every day. And of course, everyone had a grapevine or two, and in the fall made homemade wine, lots of it. Of course, all of those things thrived year after year because we had something else it seemed our American friends didn't have. We had grandparents. Now, it wasn't that they didn't have grandparents. It was just that theirs didn't live in the same house or on the same block. They had to go somewhere and visit their grandparents. We lived and ate with ours. And God forbid we didn't see them every single day. I can still hear both my grandfathers telling me in their unique version of Italian English, which I soon learned to understand quite well, how they came to America as young men on the boat. They told us the long hours and days they had to work in the factories and mines when they got here, and the hardships they endured in the olden days. They also told us how their families lived in rented tenements and took in boarders sometimes in order to make ends meet. They decided early on they didn't want their children and grandchildren to grow up in that kind of an environment, so when they had saved enough money, and I could never figure out quite how, they spent everything they had and bought a house. They were so proud to own their own homes, and those houses served as family headquarters for the next 40 years. I still remember how my grandparents hated to leave their houses. They'd rather sit on the back porch and watch the garden grow than go anywhere. And when they did go someplace for a special occasion, they had to get back home as quickly as possible. After all, nobody's watching the house. When I was old enough to drive and age limited their mobility, sometimes they would ask me to drive them to the Italian club in the machine. They were so proud of me, and I felt so important. I will never forget that. I also remember the holidays when everyone, all the relatives and at least a few friends, would gather at somebody's house. There'd be tables filled with food and lots of homemade wine. There was always somebody playing music somewhere. There were women in the kitchen, men in the living room or outside under the grape arbor, and kids everywhere. First cousins, second cousins, third cousins. I must have had 1,000 cousins. After all, my father came from a family of 9, my mother a family of 8, and they all had families, all of whom lived close to us. There were literally cousins of every age, more than enough to go around. We all found a best friend with at least one and became inseparable during childhood. And I still remember how my grandfathers would sit in the middle of it all, holding court, grinning and nodding their heads as they surveyed their domain, proud of how well their children had done. All the boys were good workers with steady jobs and families of their own. And the girls all married well and had fine husbands and healthy children. And everyone knew respect. I never realized what a good and unique life I had until I went away to college. Then for the first time, I was away from my family and neighborhood and lived amongst them, the Metagons. And their lifestyle was so different. For example, their packages from home consisted of a few cookies and a check. Mine had salami, pepperoni, olives, pizzelles, and whatever else my family thought necessary to sustain life as we knew it. Plus, Mama always included a few dollars in the package along with a note telling us that she loved us and hoping that we were getting enough to eat. One thing she never asked about was how we were doing in school. That was just understood. You studied hard and you got good grades because you would never let the family down. It was too important. After all, my grandparents had no formal education at all. My parents could not finish high school because they needed to work and help at home. And now here I was in college, fulfilling their dreams. When my grandparents died, things began to change for the family. Slowly at first, but soon uncles and aunts and cousins moved away from the neighborhood and eventually cut down on their visits. The big family gatherings became fewer, and something seemed to be missing when we did get together. It just wasn't the same. We didn't realize it, but we were slowly drifting apart as time and space eroded the daily bond that once tied us all so closely together. The holidays change, too. The great quantity of food we once consumed without any ill effect wasn't good for us anymore. Too much starch, too much cholesterol, too many calories. And nobody bakes anymore. We're all too busy. We just buy what we need and talk about how much it tastes like mom's or grandma's. Even the neighborhood is different. The carefully painted and maintained houses my grandparents bought so long ago are covered with aluminum siding and just don't look the same. My mother still lives in one, and strangers, metagons, live in the other. Of course, all the gardens have disappeared now, planted in grass or ground cover. The grapevines are gone, and the last of the homemade wine has long since been drunk. For a few years, we did try to make regular rounds and visit, but we're all spread too far apart now, so we use the phone a lot. Today, we meet at weddings and funerals and visit the cemetery often. Many of the people we cared about are there now. Grandparents, uncles, aunts, cousins, even my own father. Now, when we do get together, it's either at my house or my sister's house, and we still enjoy it. After all, family, la familia, is still everything. But for those of us who remember back when, it's just not the same. Too many things are missing or different. We have changed, the neighborhood has changed, and the differences between us and them are not so easily defined anymore either. And that's good. I think that's the way it's supposed to be. It is the nature of things to change, as surely as the passage of time. My grandparents were Italian-Italians. My parents were Italian-Americans. I'm an American-Italian. And my children are American-Americans. We are all Americans now. Irish, German, Polish, Jewish. Call it culture, call it roots, I'm not sure what it really is. Life is still very good, and the memories are great. But still, there's a small part of me that will always be a little bit sad. My children will never experience firsthand a wonderful and important piece of who they are. They will never get to know my grandparents and the joys of growing up Italian.
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So we hope you're enjoying Festa Italiana this morning. Again, for your requests, the number is 814-459-9374. And for those of you that were wondering, I'm sitting in today for Gary Grack. He's a little under the weather. Gary, I hope you're feeling better soon. We miss you. The next song I'm going to send out personally, because I just found out from my aunt and uncle that one of my childhood teachers, Mrs. Straub, listens every Sunday to the Italian Hour. And Mrs. Straub taught me at Blessed Sacrament when I was in fourth grade. She was one of my favorite teachers. I probably drove her crazy because I used to follow her all around. And I remember when she was going on maternity leave, she taught me Italian, or tried to teach me Italian. And so I used to buy every Italian book in the library and read it and try to study it. And before she went away, I made her a picture that I gave to her that said, "Tu sei bella." Because that was the simplest sentence I could do in fourth grade. And I gave it to her because I was going to miss her, and I knew she was going to be going away to have her twins at the time. So I want to send this out personally to her. She was such an inspiration to me and still is. I love her so much. I hope she's listening. This is Connie Francis and Santa Lucia.

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So I'm going to send the next two songs out to Lumbo Sr., who I know is listening this morning. This first song is one of his favorites and also was one of Sonny DeFucci's favorite songs as well. We were so close to Sonny, and we used to sing these songs, like I said, at the round table at the Nova. So I'm going to dedicate this to Lumbo Sr. and to Sonny's memory. The first song is Nobody Wins by Frank Sinatra. And we're going to do one more Frank Sinatra for all the guys at the round table. Polly, Joey, Sammy, Tommy, Larry, all the guys that sit around there and bring us such joy and such laughs, but so much experience. And this is It Was a Very Good Year.

So the dedications are starting to come in here this morning, and we're glad you're all enjoying Festa Italiana on this beautiful Sunday. The first one, that first call we just got, is kind of, I know where this is stemming from. It's going out to Rick Tomasi and Kevin DeMarco from The Train, Mr. Farrar. He would like to hear My Way by Frank Sinatra, and I think we know why that is. I told Phil, I said it wasn't fair how brutal they were on him the last couple weeks, so he's getting back today. So this goes out to Rick and Kevin. And then after that, we have Sway by Dean Martin going out to my cousin Ev Smith, who's listening, who I love very much, because she says whenever she hears the good Italian music in the morning, she naturally sways. So Ev, this goes out to you as well.

So our next song goes out to Mike Melarano, who's listening this morning. And he's dedicating this song to his wife, Lisa, and congratulations on her brand new cooking business. From what I heard, she makes the most incredible Italian cakes and cookies. Some of the guys have been tasting them, and I've been hearing about it. So he's really proud of her, and he wants to congratulate her. So I had to do some homework on this one, Mike. You made me kind of try to find what the exact right song would be. And I found one, and according to Nate, this is one he hasn't even heard before, but we have it, so we'll see how it works. This is called Sweeter Than You by the Gaylords.

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2: So the next couple songs go out to one of our loyal listeners who listens every week, Maddie Ryan. Thank you, Maddie, for always listening. The first song is Over the Rainbow by the Bocellis, and that goes out to his grandson Malik, followed by Petula Clark's Chow Chow, or as we would call it, Downtown. He's dedicating that to his sister Karen, because obviously in Italy this song was a big hit over there, and she used to run around singing it all the time, and so he wants to dedicate this song to her. So Maddie, these are for you.

0: Well, Nate, we got a triple header coming up, or what we like to call
1: the turkey.
0: There's a lot of turkeys I know, but this is a real turkey, like a triple song play here. This is going out to Dave Bucci, who called in this morning. Good to hear from you, Dave. He would like to hear Skinny Lena, followed by the Italian Providence song, and lastly, the Calabrese Tarantella, and that goes out to Jeannie and all of her dancers.

second page. La già portata lo muovo una peach, pese fare divertì, ma chiamate San Mangogne, ma fatta scomparire.

Ah, Italy, the flower of Europe, home of happy industrial and cultural people, drenched by the Mediterranean sun and watered by the pure streams from snow-capped mountains. 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
2: So the next couple songs go out to the 2%er, who listens every week as well, and we appreciate that. He'd like to hear Notte di Luce in memory of his wife. And then to all of his Erie friends, he'd like to hear Please, Mr. Columbus, Turn the Ship Around.

So the next three songs go out to someone under the alias of Just John. He would like to hear Hey Brother, Pour the Wine by the incomparable Dean Martin, followed by Man Without Love by Sergio Franchi. And he said the third one, he wanted it to be anything I wanted to hear, which was very sweet for him to give up one of his requests for me. So we're going to play How Do You Keep the Music Playing by Tony Bennett.

And so we had a call from my fellow female co-host, Jeannie Delora. She would like to hear the instrumental version of Finiculi Finicula. And this is going out to all of her Italian dancers this morning as she's on her way to work. And she wants to make sure you guys are practicing hard for the upcoming festival. So this goes out to you.

So, Nate, we have a couple more requests, and it's been very busy this morning. We appreciate all of you calling in and sharing some great songs and some great dedications with us and making us laugh sometimes because we need to wake up in the morning. Yeah. The first song is going to go out to Jim and Marie Leach. They just said anything by Frank Sinatra. So Nate chose Fly Me to the Moon. So that goes out to them. And then a good family friend of mine and ours, Mary Sansone, and her husband Mike are listening this morning. And she would like to hear Il Divo by, or Unchained Melody, excuse me, by Il Divo. So it was great to hear from you, Mary, as well. The family loves you and we miss you. Take care.

0: partial funding for Festa Italiana on 90.5 WERG is made possible from funds provided by Luminary Distilling, with two Erie locations, 36 North Park Row downtown and at 8270 Peach Street, featuring a restaurant and bakery. Luminary Distilling on Instagram, supporting Festa Italiana on 90.5 WERG. Festa Italiana on 90.5 WERG is underwritten in part by Stan Ganelli's Italian Foods, since 1961, specializing in pepperoni balls, homemade pasta, and gelato. Stan Ganelli's has two locations in Erie, 602 East 25th at the corner of 25th and Ash, and 1621 West 26th across from Blessed Sacrament, 814-456-0965. Stan Ganelli's Italian Foods, a proud supporter of Festa Italiana on 90.5 WERG.
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0: Partial funding for Festa Italiana on 90.5 WERG is made possible from funds provided by Luminary Distilling, with two Erie locations, 36 North Park Row downtown and at 8270 Peach Street, featuring a restaurant and bakery. Luminary Distilling on Instagram, supporting Festa Italiana on 90.5 WERG.
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0: Festa Italiana on 90.5 WERG is underwritten in part by Stan Ganelli's Italian Foods. Since 1961, specializing in pepperoni balls, homemade pasta, and gelato, Stan Ganelli's has two locations in Erie, 602 East 25th at the corner of 25th and Ash, and 1621 West 26th across from Blessed Sacrament, 814-456-0965. Stan Ganelli's Italian Foods, a proud supporter of Festa Italiana on 90.5 WERG.
2: I eat Aunt the pasta twice just because she is so nice, Angelina.

also, we have another request that was just called in. This was called in by Lisa Coletta, and it's a dedication, a happy birthday dedication going out to Margaret Tomasi Hardner. Love and best wishes from the entire Tomasi family to Margaret on her birthday. And Lisa would like to hear "Everybody Loves Somebody Sometime" by the incomparable Dean Martin. Happy birthday.

0: Well, Nate, these 3 hours just flew. I mean, this was a busy, busy morning, but it was a wonderful morning with all the calls coming in. We appreciate all of you for listening every week like you do. And next week, I will be back here with Jeannie DeLora. So it'll be the ladies of La Festa back together again, or as I like to call us, the singer and the dancer. And we'll have Nate the Great here. You'll be here, right, Nate?
1: Yes, I will.
0: Excellent. Yeah. Nate will be here. So again, we want to thank all of you for listening and for calling in. And as I always say, may you always be as happy as these songs and you all have made us this morning. This is Dara, La Cantanta Didad, saying have a wonderful Sunday and enjoy the beautiful sun.
1: And this is Nate the Great saying ciao, arrivederci, and see you next week.

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0: jak będzie pochwalony Jezus Chrystus na wieki wieków. Amen. Welcome to the Bad Boys Show. Oh yeah, we are gonna have some fun. Sing along.
1: We like polka music.

0: Well, welcome everybody. This, the 17th day of May 2026. I'm your host, Eddie Biegai, the bad boy of polka music, here for the next hour. If you've been listening in on the Polka Jammer Network, how about a nice round of applause for Joe Vondolovsky and another fantastic show right here on the Jammer. If you've been listening in on WERG, boy oh boy, you are in for some great polka music for the next, oh, I don't know, 4 or 5 hours, something like that. Chainsaw's Polka Madhouse coming up in about 58 minutes.
1: Yeah, we like polka music.
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Get set.

How about that Randy Krajewski right there, man? Is that some good stuff? Oh, yeah. He can rip up that accordion like nobody else. Right now, a brand new recording by Jimmy Motyka. You're the One, an original.

0: What a strong and uplifting album, Jimmy Motyka. Brand new recording called The Way Life Should Be. Right now, let's go over to Crusade by request. Had a lot of requests to do. One called Near the Border.
1: Ready? Rasta!

0: Crusade by request. You know, we're going to be down in Johnstown, Pennsylvania at the big Polka Fest down there. If you get a chance, stop on down and say hello to the bad boy. Tell him, hey, you listen to the bad boy show right here on WERG. Right now, let's do the commercial break.
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0: Yeah, Erie, PA, we are looking at 15 minutes after the hour at 3 o'clock here on a Sunday afternoon, the 15th, the 16th day of May. This is Bad Boy D, Big Eye here at the helm for the next 45 minutes, and then Chainsaws, Polka, Madhouse coming up right after me. So make sure you guys stay tuned in right here to WERG or simulcast on the Polka Jammer Network. Let's get ready with Dinah Brass, Green Dress. By request.

Thanks, Motzkiewicz, for you from Dinah Brass, belting out those strong vocals there with a classic Happy Louie tune right there. Yeah, Green Dress. Let's go to a classic tune right now from Poland. And Randy Krajewski from Crusade going to sing this one. Here's one called Rocks and

man, that Kraske, not only just ripping it up on the vocals, but tearing up that accordion. Krajewski, Krajewski, Krajewski. Yeah. And, you know, speaking of Krajewski, his daughter, Allie, has a brand new show here on the Polka Jammer Network. If you have not heard Off the Record, Allie Krajewska, you guys have got to tune in and check out that show. Man, she is outstanding. Well, let's go on to another brand new recording that I got this week, and I'm sure you guys are going to enjoy this one very much. All the way from Wisconsin, it's the Live Wire Band with Aaron Suha. Yeah, get ready for this one here. We're going to go back to back on this one, as a matter of fact. A World Without Music. And then, If Pigs Fly. Well, if pigs could fly, it's going to be awful hard for me to get my bacon, lettuce, and tomato sandwich.

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You know, I got to apologize, folks, because I sound real nasal today, and it's because just before I sat down to do the show, like 5 minutes beforehand, all of a sudden, allergies started kicking in. My apologies. Anyway, let's go on to...

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2: When I first heard, it's bad boy time. Yep, it's bad boy time. Every Thursday from 4 till 7 Eastern, 3 till 6 Central. 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And tell me, what's your favorite pierogi filling? Thursdays, 4 till 7 Eastern. It's bad boy time with your host, Eddie Biegai. It's a thing to
3: do. Yeah, join me here on Thursdays. It's a great time. And then right after me, Allie is on. Yes, indeed. Allie Krajewski. You're going to love her show. She is so well done. Yeah, you got to love it. Right now for you, by request, had a request for some Bud Hudinski music. Here is Polka from

Nadinsky and the Corsairs right there with Eddie Bien-Aimé on the vocals. Man, that's some good stuff. I miss singing with that band. Playing with Bud was a lot of fun, and the band guys were just so

Ledinsky and the Corsairs right there with Eddie Bianchi on the vocals. Man, that's some good stuff. I miss singing with that band. Playing with Bud was a lot of fun, and the band guys were just so entertaining. Man, had a lot of fun with that group. Man, Bud, come on back from the grave. We want you one more.

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Joe Michalak, my good buddy, and man, I've been a good friend to him for a long, long time now. And Joe, I want to thank you for all the friendship and everything you've done for me. Here's one called Princess Polka Krulevna.

speedy recovery going out there to our good buddy Joe Michalek. Man, I wish you all the very, very best in the world. Prayers and everything else going out for Joe Michalek. Right now, let's head on over to Ray Bajulik by request, man. Get ready for some great, great polka music coming your way right now. Lenny Dalinowski on the vocals, man. This guy can sing. Why he's not in the Hall of Fame, I have no idea. Fantastic vocals, great. Great arranger and author of great music, as well as a producer. Right now, Lenny Dalinowski with the Ray Bajulik Band. Don't get married! Oh man, get ready. 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

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Absolutely love it. 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

0: And is that some great stuff or what? The Canadian Fiddlesticks, Please Violins. Oh, man. Missed that band so very, very much. I did a interview with Eddie Humanuk, the leader of the Canadian Fiddlesticks, back in about 2014. What a great show that was, and what a great guy he was. And, man, I hope someday he posthumously gets into the Polka Hall of Fame. He definitely deserves it. All right, I'll be back after a few short moments over here. We're coming up on the quarter hour. Join me Saturday nights right here on the Polka Jammer Network, 5 p.m. Eastern Time, 4 Central. It's Bad Boy Eddie Biegai with the Retro Show.
1: Bad Boy.
0: 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We're going to tell you about something else.
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0: Welcome back to the Bad Boy Show. It is 15 minutes in front of the hour of Chainsaw's Polka Madhouse, which means we are 15 minutes away from 4 o'clock Eastern Time or 3 o'clock out there Central Time. All right, lots of requests for this next band right here. The King himself, King Ludwig, Happy Louie, I Love Music.

a guy I really miss, man. He was a close personal friend. Scrubby, hung out with him a lot, and man, he was such a great entertainer. The Dynatones. Hope you guys enjoyed that one. Right now, let's go to Heroes by Request. Yes, Larry, you got it. Skull.

not to sound redundant, but Skolimovic. All right, going back to Jimmy Motyka on that brand new recording of his. I asked him a while ago what one he wants me to play, and you know what? The first one he came up with was Oi Rete. This is an old tune from Ignacy Podgorski. Yeah, Jimmy showing the respect to the old stuff from Madonna.

respect the fact that he's pulling out some old stuff like that from Ignacy Podgorski, and then the emotion that he puts into that one. So good. Hey, closing out the Bad Boy Show today with Joe Overitis. Glowing campfire. Thanks for joining me here today on WERG. And you know what? I'm going to be back June the 18th. I'll see you guys then, all right? One.

the Jammer Network. Thank you, everybody, for joining me here. And don't forget, I'll be back on Thursday afternoon, 4 till 7 Eastern time. Thank you for joining me. I really do appreciate it. Hey, Chainsaws, Vulcan Madhouse up.

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good afternoon, everybody. I'd like to welcome you to this edition of Chainsaw's Pokemon House on the 17th day of May, 2026. My name is Jim Kaczarski. We're here at 5 o'clock with the best in Pokemon Waltz and Cinematics. 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

90.5 WERG, the Nashville Talent out of Plaskett, Wisconsin, with the album to Rewind the Weekend, The Beautiful Lies, Polka. Before that, Matt Lewandowski and Lions with I Can't Forget, Polka. The Dink, New Jersey, for the album The Reason, Classic Naturals cover, The Sweet Pippi Polka. And kicking off our show this afternoon, Dennis Pliskin and Meister's Men out of Colchester, Connecticut, instrumental style with the Hot Peppers, Polka. Right here on Chainsaw's Polka Madhouse. It's coming on 13 and a half minutes past 4 o'clock here in Erie on the 17th day in May, 2026. My name is Jim Kaczorski. So glad you joined us this afternoon. We're going to be here till 5 o'clock. Then following us, Kenny Owens, Hot American Polkas. Special thanks to Eddie Big at his wonderful job each and every third Sunday of the month here on 90.5 WERG. We got a brand new recording by The Mix out of Pulaski, Wisconsin. The album is called Old Fashioned Polkas. Here we go with a cut off that album, The Polka Magic, right here on 90.5 WERG. Good afternoon, everybody.

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1: Hello, I'm Faith Hill. You know the expression, practice makes perfect? Well, maybe nowhere is that more true than in music. Music study is one of the most valuable ways that a student can spend time. A young person who practices and studies music reinforces teamwork, communication skills, self-discipline, and creativity, all the qualities that kids need to be successful in their other schoolwork. As parents, think about encouraging your children to try out several instruments at school until they find the one that really clicks. Talk to the school's music teacher about finding affordable lessons so your child can see his or her progress as time goes by. And please don't forget that your kids all have an instrument that's free and sounds wonderful, their voices.
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3: The odds of a child performing at Carnegie Hall, 1 in 73,000. The odds of a child being diagnosed with autism, 1 in 150. You know the odds of autism. 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

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The Going by My Sweetheart Polka. Before that, Chicago's Own Freeze Dry from 2006. A Monkeys cover called The Sweet Young Thing. 4:35 right now. 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Right here on Chainsaw's Polka Madhouse on 90.5 FM WERG. America's Poker Sweetheart from the Honky Poker Favorites Volume 2 CD recording. The Going by My Sweetheart Polka. Before that, Chicago's Own Freeze Dry from 2006. A Monkeys cover called The Sweet Young Thing. 4:35 right now. Here's another cover that brand new recorded by The Mix. 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

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And finally, August the 1st, the Diversity Tone Airs are at Kinlock Fire Hall, 915 New York Avenue in New Kensington from 2 until 6. For more information, Chris Bogdan, 412-260-9725 or Western PA Polkas.com.

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was the late 80s year anniversary from his live album from 2001, The Suicide Polka. Well, folks, it's time for me to get out of here to make way for Kenny Owens, Hot American Polkas. Coming up next at 5 o'clock, I'll be back next Sunday from 4 until 5. This is Jim Kaczorski saying so long from the Central Studios in Chicago, Illinois. Hope you have a nice weekend. Take care. Thanks for listening. Bye-bye, everybody.

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1: And now, ladies and gentlemen, Kenny Olowen's Hot American Polkas on 90.5 WERG. And we welcome you into the Red Room as we open the doors for another exciting episode of Kenny Olowen's Hot American Polkas. Right here on 90.5 WERG. For the next 2 hours, nothing but the best in polka music. So sit back, relax, and enjoy, or get up and cause a commotion. We don't care. Anything you want to do is legal here. So

Blancos and the Harmony Stars. I got that polka feeling. This is where your happy begins. Hopefully never ends. Right here on 90.5 WERG with Kenny Olin and Hot American Polkas. Here now is the big man from Chicago.

in Erie, Pennsylvania. And springtime is here. Going into the summer polka season, and it is festival time. We got a song for that right now for you.

And it is that time of season right now. And we hope that you're going to your favorite ones and having a great time. Kenny Olewen here in the Red Room with Hot American Polkas. 90.5 WER.

Jimmy Sturr and the orchestra, and I don't love you any more than I did before. Kenny Oldowin, Hot American Polkas. You're on a Sunday night here in the Bay City with the Polka Country Musicians.

Polka Country Musicians, Mary Ground Polka with Kenny Olderwood and Hot American Polkas. Thank you for joining us. Hope you're enjoying your weekend. And we hope that we can make a judgment.

go with a lot of ooh la la la la's there, Buffalo Touch, and When We Met Polka, Kenny Olewen here in the Red Room, Hot American Polkas. And we hope you're enjoying your weekend. Thank you for joining us. 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

Mochkevich. The Dyna Brass, Green Dress Polka, Kenny Olowen, Hot American Polkas, 90.5 WERG and Erie GA, Jerry Darlack and the Touch. And let's have a party.

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And the Lonely Girl Waltz, Kenny Oldowin and Hot American Polkas. What are we going to do now? We're going to go drink it with

all-time favorites, Dennis Pulisky and the Maestro's Band. And the Lonely Girl Waltz, Kenny Oldowitz and Hot American Polkas. What are we going to do now? We're going to go.

0: łajdaku, co to za życie nam zgotowałeś? 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
1: No doubt in my mind. Frankie Lyska and Blue Magic. Pia Yannick, big hit for the Drinking with Johnny. Kenny Olo and Hot American Polkas, 90.5 WERG, Erie, PA on a Sunday night. Here's Phil Kreisler and Polka Happiness in a song called I Never Knew.

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From the Red Room, having a good time. We hope you're having a great weekend. Here's Jimmy Motique.

to 1995 with Eddie Blazoinchik and the Versatones. When the sun comes up over the mountain, well, better. Kenny Olewen and Hot American Polkas here on 90.5 WERG. Sunday night. Hope you're enjoying your weekend. Thank you for joining us. We'll be right back right after this. Tom Kalisak's New York Lunch at 15th and Peninsula Drive proudly underwrites Kenny Olewen's Hot American Polkas. 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Tom Kalisak's New York Lunch opens daily at 11. 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

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Kenny Olewen on Hot American Polkas. I guess it doesn't matter. So says the Bay State 4. 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

the show. Part you've been waiting for. 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
1: 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Our pastor is Reverend Bob Trask. Our music director and organist is Bruce Gingrich. And our liturgist this week is Donna Burkhart.
2: Good morning, church, and welcome to God's House here at First United Methodist in downtown Erie. It's good to be in the house of the Lord, and before we begin our worship, just a couple of things I'd like to draw your attention to. The leadership team will be meeting Tuesday at 6, and they will be functioning as the Staff Pastor Parish Relations Committee, and we'll be working on my annual evaluation that evening. So if there's something you think they ought to know about my job performance, then please let them know. I'll share a quick story with you. I have a dear friend that when it would come time for her annual evaluation, she would say to the person doing the evaluation, "I can live to any standard you set." I like that story. But it is good to be here. We have second Sunday lunch today. We have roast chicken, we have roast potatoes, and we have green beans, almondine, and some cake, chocolate or white, or both, who knows. The psalmist writes, "Bless the Lord, O people, sing. Let the sound of praises ring out. Come and hear what the Lord has done. The Lord who has made everything." Sisters and brothers, God not only asks us to repent, but also assures us of forgiveness. Therefore, know that you've been forgiven in the very name of the risen Christ, who lives among us even in this moment. Christ is risen. Let's give ourselves to God in this time of worship as we listen to our prayer.

0: Good morning and welcome to everybody here today, and happy Mother's Day to all the mothers. We'd like to welcome any visitors here today, and a welcome to those listening on the radio tonight at WERG 90.5 FM, the Gannon radio station, and on the World Wide Web, too. 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We'll say it in unison according to the notes when we speak. Bless our God, O peoples. Let God's praise be heard.
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0: Come and hear all you who revere God.

our box on. And that is the all-time favorite polka medley. Kenny Olewen, Hot American Polkas, 90.5 WERG, Sunday night at the Bay City. And we are in the Red Room, having a good time with Randy Krajewski and Bad Enough. This is called the Getting Old Polka.

Randy Krajewski, Bad Enough on 90.5 WERG, Erie, PA. 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A song called A Fool Never Learned.

brand new release into the Red Room. It's called Old Fashioned Polkas. Right here on 90.5 WERG, a group called The Mix. Hey, it's Kenny Oldowan having a good time on a Sunday.

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Jimmy Motika has a new release out. It's called The Wayline.

0: The Way Life Should Be, the name of the new release by Jimmy Motika. That's called Make It Soon. Kenny Oldowan here on your wonderful weekend on 90.5 WERG, and we shall return right after this.
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Bill's Ron DeVincent, rocking a load in an old rocking chair, along with Jimmy Sturr's orchestra, Kenny Oldowin, and Hot American Polkas, 90.5 WERG, on your wonderful weekend. Brandon Kryeski and Bad Enough, and do you ever think of

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Eddie Blazonczyk and the Versatones, 90.5 WERG in Erie, PA, the heartbeat of the tri-state polka universe.

time. That's called the Green Bridge Polka with Kenny Oldowan and Hot American Polkas on the north coast of the United States of America in Erie, PA. 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

95 WERG, Sunday night in the Bay City with Keith Strass and Polka Confetti. This is called I'm Confessing.

ringmaster himself, that's Keith Strass and Polka Confetti. I'm confessing Kenny Olivan and Hot American Polkas on 90.5 WERG. Here's Box On. Na levo, na bravo, everybody, no tights on.

90.5 WERG with Kenny Olewen in the Red Room. Bison family and friends. This is from a project called Praise and Polkas and a song called Everywhere I Go.

Jimmy Kay and his all-star band, and I'll love you forever. Kenny Oldowan on 90.5 WERG, your Polka Weekend here in the Bay City, and we shall return right after this. Tom Kalisak's New York Lunch at 15th and Peninsula Drive proudly underwrites Kenny Oldowan's Hot American Polkas. 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

Leishka and Blue Magic, and I call her Sunshine, Kenny Oldman on American Polkas. As we go to the sky for polkas, New Brass Express calls it Polkas in the Sky.

is from the Red Room here in the Bay City. The show is heard every Sunday night between 5 and 7 o'clock right here on 90.5 WERG. We shall return next week. We hope you return with us. In the meantime, you have a great week.

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1: Good evening and welcome to the First United Methodist Worship Service at 707 Sassafras Street, Erie, Pennsylvania. 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
2: Good morning, church, and welcome to God's house here at First United Methodist in downtown Erie. It's good to be in the house of the Lord, and before we begin our worship, just a couple of things I'd like to draw your attention to. The leadership team will be meeting Tuesday at 6, and they will be functioning as the staff pastor parish relations committee, and we'll be working on my annual evaluation that evening. So if there's something you think they ought to know about my job performance, then please let them know. I'll share a quick story with you. I have a dear friend that when it would come time for her annual evaluation, she would say to the person doing the evaluation, "I can live to any standard you set." I like that story. But it is good to be here. We have second Sunday lunch today. We have roast chicken, we have roast potatoes, and we have green beans, almondine, and some cake, chocolate or white, or both, who knows. The psalmist writes, "Bless the Lord, O people, sing. Let the sound of praises ring out. Come and hear what the Lord has done. The Lord who has made everything." Sisters and brothers, God not only asks us to repent, but also assures us of forgiveness. Therefore, know that you've been forgiven in the very name of the risen Christ, who lives among us even in this moment. Christ is risen. Let's give ourselves to God in this time of worship as we listen to our prayer.

0: Good morning and welcome to everybody here today, and happy Mother's Day to all the mothers. We'd like to welcome any visitors here today, and a welcome to those listening on the radio tonight at WERG 90.5 FM, the Gannon radio station, and on the World Wide Web, too. Please join me in the call to worship. We'll say it in unison according to the notes when we speak. Bless our God, O peoples. Let God's praise be heard.
1: Let us come into God's house with offerings of praise.
0: Come and hear all you who revere God.
1: We will tell what God has done for us.
0: We blessed be God who has not rejected our prayer.
1: Bless.

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and believe. Help us to live our lives each day in the light.

Ann Molias is asking for continued prayers for Matt. Dylan Gildersleeve will be participating in more of the Special Olympics, and he'll be traveling to play some basketball. Is that correct, Dylan? Yeah. Okay, so traveling mercies for him. And this is a joy from Andrew Clausen, more commonly known as Chipper. And he says it's really good to be able to hear again. Yeah.

The Lord be with you. Let us give thanks to God who listens and gives heed to all of our prayers. Let's pray together. O Lord, we praise and we bless you, our true and living and loving God. We pray for all who search for you this day. May they find their way in you. Bless us with lips that sing praises to you and lives that tell the stories of all that you've done for us. Open our eyes to find you among us as we share your love with others. Thanks for Chipper's testimony this morning, evidence of the way that you work in our lives. And for that, we are grateful. We pray for Matt this morning, that you would continue to do good things in his life, in his body, in his spirit. We rejoice with Dylan that he continues to do the things that he loves, and bless him as he participates in this basketball event. We pray for all who hunger and those who worry each day how they'll care for their families. Bless us all with meaningful work and fill us with good things as we love and care for one another and find our sustenance in you. We pray for all who suffer the violence and scars of war, for all soldiers and their families, and all who live and serve in war-torn places. Give them courage in the face of fear. In times of trouble, do not let their feet slip. And bless us as your people with a vision of peace, especially in places like Iran and Gaza and Congo, Sudan, so many places. Bless us with a vision of your peace. For you have made us one family by giving life and breath to all of us. We'd remember this day also those who have died and pray for all who will die today that they might know your peace. So bless us with the gift of faith that we might know you and love you and enjoy life eternal shared with you, Father, Son, and Holy Spirit. In this moment, touch our hearts and our very souls as we pray as Jesus taught us. Our Father, who art in heaven, hallowed be thy name. Thy kingdom come, thy will be done on earth as it is in heaven. Give us this day our daily bread, and forgive us our trespasses as we forgive those who trespass against us. And lead us not into temptation, but deliver us from evil. For thine is the kingdom, and the power, and the glory forever. Amen. Amen. Scripture for today comes from the book of Acts in the New Testament, and I'm going to begin with the 22nd verse of the 17th chapter. Paul stood up in the middle of the council on Mars Hill and said, "People of Athens, I see that you are very religious in every way. As I was walking through town and carefully observing your objects of worship, I even found an altar with this inscription, 'To an unknown God.' What you worship is unknown. I now proclaim to you, God who made the world and everything in it is the Lord of heaven and earth. He doesn't live in temples made with human hands, nor is God served by human hands as though he needed something, since he is the one who gives life, breath, and everything else. From one person, God created every human nation to live on the whole earth, having determined their appointed times and the boundaries of their lands. God made the nations so they would seek him, perhaps even reach out to him and find him. In fact,
God isn't far away from any of us. In God we live, move, and have our being. As some of your own poets said, we are his offspring. Therefore, as God's offspring, we have no need to imagine that divine being is like a gold, silver, or stone image made by human skill and thought. God overlooks ignorance of these things in times past, but now directs everyone everywhere to change their hearts and lives. This is because God has set a day when he intends to judge the world justly by a man he has appointed. God has given proof of this to everyone by raising him from the dead. And when they heard about the resurrection from the dead, some began to ridicule Paul. However, others said, we'll hear from you about this again. And at that, Paul left the council. Some people joined him and came to believe, including Dionysius, a member of the councils on Mars Hill, a woman named Damaris, and several others. This is the word of God for the people of God. So what do you say about God to people who are intelligent? People who are spiritual, people who are curious, but remained unconvinced. When Paul stood before the philosophers of Athens at the Areopagus, he did not begin with argument. He began with attention. Noticing an altar dedicated to an unknown God, he found his doorway into proclamation. The world that we live in looks remarkably similar to the one that Paul lived in. A lot of people still believe in something but are unsure what to call it. They pray in crises, they search for meaning, they describe themselves as spiritual but not religious. Paul's sermon reminds us that the unknown God people are searching for is already near. And Jesus promises in John's gospel, not one who leaves us, he will not leave us as orphan, but will come and dwell with us through the Advocate, the Holy Spirit. The question that Paul raises in Athens is, who is this unknown God? And that's answered quite nicely across this past week's lectionary readings, you know. That's that book where they assign passages each week, one from the Gospel, one couple from the Old Testament, a Psalm, all of that stuff. In John 14, Jesus promises that his followers will not be left orphaned, that God is not distant or abstract, but present through the Spirit of Truth who lives with and within us. The unknown God becomes the indwelling God. In 1 Peter, believers are encouraged not to fear suffering, but to remain ready to give an account of the hope that is in them. Faith here is not an argument, it is a witness, gentle and steady and grounded in Christ's victory, even in uncertainty. And then the Psalm 66. The community remembers that God preserves life even through testing. The Psalm moves from distress to gratitude, reminding us that the God who sometimes feels hidden is still actively sustaining his people. And together, these readings echo Paul's message at the Areopagus. God is not far from us. God is present. God is speaking. God is sustaining. And God is still calling people into relationship. Acts 17 presents one of the most important missionary sermons in the entire New Testament because it shows us how the gospel can be spoken in a pluralistic world. Instead of beginning with scripture quotations unfamiliar to his audience, Paul begins with shared human experience. What therefore you worship is unknown, this I proclaim to you. Paul proclaims God is the creator of heaven and earth. God is giver of life and breath. God is near to every human being. God revealed decisively through the resurrection of Jesus Christ. And the resurrection is the turning point of the whole message, you know. God is no longer unknown because God has acted in history. And yet the gospel reading from John carries the promise even further. Jesus tells the disciples, I will not leave you orphaned.
Paul proclaims that God is near, and Jesus promises that God is within. The movement from Athens to the upper rooms, the movement from searching to abiding, the direction of Jesus Christ. The resurrection is the turning point of the whole message, you know. God is no longer unknown because God has acted in history, and yet the gospel reading from John carries the promise even further. Jesus tells the disciples, "I will not leave you orphaned." Paul proclaims that God is near, and Jesus promises that God is within. The movement from Athens to the upper rooms, the movement from searching to abiding, the unknown God becomes the advocate who dwells among God's people.

among God's people. And Paul, you know, he even quotes Greek poets, "In him we live and move and have our being." That's echoes of Epimenides of Crete. Well, for we too are his offspring, reflects Ariadus's phenomena. See, Paul doesn't dilute the gospel. He translates it faithfully into the language that his listeners are already familiar with. I got to tell you, the gospel is not a private message for individuals. It is a public truth meant for everyone. And I mean everyone. We're living in a spiritual age without a vocabulary for God. Modern Americans increasingly describe themselves as spiritual but not religious. Nearly 30% of U.S. adults identify as religiously unaffiliated. A majority still believe in some form of higher power, and a lot continue practices such as prayer and meditation. You see, people aren't abandoning spirituality. What they're actually doing is they're redefining it. And there's a name for this pattern, and I love it. It's called moralistic therapeutic deism. Well, what in the world does that mean? Let me tell you, it is a faith that is centered on being good. It is a faith that's centered on feeling happy. And it is a faith that assumes God remains distant until we need him. Paul's sermon speaks directly into that environment. He proclaims not a distant force, but a living presence. He is not near, he is not far from each one of us. For some today, moments of illness, loss, and uncertainty awaken spiritual questions people didn't even know they had. And I can't tell you how many times I have met with families, particularly in hospitals, who say that they're not religious at all, but still they will ask for prayer for that child who's lying in the bed, or that parent whose life will be ending soon. And in those moments, the unknown God is not far away at all. Even today, we're a whole lot like the people of Athens. And Paul teaches us some things in this passage. He teaches us some ways that we can witness, that we can, if you would, preach in today's Athens. And John's gospel deepens each one of them. You know, Paul says, "Well, let's begin with people. Let's begin with what people already believe." He noticed that altar before he proclaimed the gospel. Good preaching, good witnessing begins by looking around and listening, meaning after loss. Hope during illness, identity and uncertainty, community and isolation. Those are the modern altars of the unknown God. But Jesus adds a promise. Those who search are not searching alone. You know him because he lives with you, and he will be in you. Now that's something to proclaim, isn't it? A God who is near, a God who remains. A lot of people assume God exists, but at a distance. Paul declares, "In him we live, move, and have our being." Christ promises even more. "I will not leave you orphaned." The Christian message isn't simply that God can be discovered. It's that God stays, that God is right here, right now. The resurrection declares that God's new world has begun. When we were expecting our first child, we decided we wanted to have 5 kids. And then our first child was born, and we thought 2 had a nice ring to it. And then we became pregnant with our second child. When our first pregnancy test came up positive, I called 100 of my closest friends. When our second pregnancy test turned pink, I called my therapist. The fellow who wrote that, his name's Philip Gully, and he's a Quaker.
And he goes on to describe the way first children are treated very differently from any other.

follow. When a first child drops their pacifier, you boil it for 10 minutes. When the second child drops it, you tell the dog to fetch. But this is how he concludes. When I pray for my children at night, my affection for each is the same. And I suspect that's how God must feel too. For God, every child is a firstborn. As a matter of fact, the most precious and provocative and theologically important biblical ideas of God are specifically parental. God in Scripture is like a mother who cannot and will not abandon her nursing child. God is like a mother hen sheltering her chicks under her wings. God is like a father running down the road to welcome home a prodigal son. God is our Father. God is our loving parent. We are made in the image of God, both male and female. The gospel uses parental language. I will never leave you orphaned. Situation is tense. The disciples are confused. They're afraid, emotionally fragile. They're at the table on the night of his arrest. He's summing up. He's saying goodbye. He's preparing them for separation. Well, where are you going? Why can't we go too? Oh, do you have to go? Does this really have to happen? Fear, confusion, sadness, and he says to them, I will not leave you orphaned. I am coming to you. In a little while, the world will no longer see me, but you will see me because I live. You will live also. And then he makes a promise. After he is gone, God's presence will be with them and will strengthen them and encourage them and give them peace. It is a profoundly and deeply theological part of the New Testament. And a few years later, St. Paul uses the same ideas and some of the same words. On several occasions, Paul uses the idea of adoption to describe the new situation that now exists because of Jesus Christ. In Christ, we've been adopted, Paul claims. In Christ, we become children of God. And it's not just a change in the way we think about God. For Paul, our situation has changed. In Jesus Christ, God has come to us, God has chosen us, God has adopted us, and we belong forever to God. That's good news. And that's the invitation to share the gospel right there. Especially with those who are curious. Paul moves from philosophy to invitation. He has given assurance to all by raising him from the dead. And 1 Peter tells the church what comes next. Always be ready to make your defense to anyone who demands from you an account of the hope that is in you. You see, Christian witness is not argument. It's hope made visible. Did you catch the end of the passage? Some listeners mocked. Some were uncertain, but some believed. And that is still how faith begins today. The unknown God is made known through his children. The unknown God is made known through you. Let's pray. Oh Lord our God, we are grateful for the spirit that you have put into our, not just our hearts, but into our bodies, into our very souls. And we thank you for that. It's good to know that you are present. It's good to know that you've given us a wonderful gift that's meant to be shared with so many others. So help us to do that each and every day. For we ask it through Christ. Amen. You know, I've told you this before, but I haven't told you this for a while. God did not save me for my own sake. And he didn't save you for your own sake. He saved you for somebody else's. Because if it were that way, then
God save me for myself, take me now. And that's the truth of it, folks. Let's continue to bless God with the presentation of our gifts, tithes, and offerings.

Loving God, we give you thanks that you placed in the hearts of your faithful people the gift of generosity and the desire to keep your commands. So bless these gifts and use them to reveal to all tribes, all nations, and all peoples your love found in Jesus Christ. And all God's people said, Amen. Let's close our time together singing Savior, Again to Thy Dear Name. It's number 663 in the hymnal.

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2: For tonight, partly cloudy with lows in the mid-60s. And for our Monday, expect a warm day with lots of sunshine and highs into the mid to upper 80s. I'm forecaster Dakota Hunter with your Erie News Now First Warning Weather Update.
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From Middletown to Mount Pleasant, Camp Hill to Fraser, this is Lincoln Radio Journal. On this edition, Tuesday is primary election day, and voters across Penns Woods will go to the polls. Chris Nicholas of Eagle Consulting is here with a look at what will be on the ballot. Governor Josh Shapiro is once again pushing to increase Pennsylvania's minimum wage. This week's Allegheny Institute report looks into the unintended consequences of such a move. And the future affordability of living in Pennsylvania will be at stake in Tuesday's primary election. Emily Bry from Americans for Prosperity Pennsylvania has this week's Lincoln Radio Journal commentary. I'm Loman Henry, and welcome to Lincoln Radio Journal. We'll get to Chris Nicholas of Eagle Consulting in just a couple of minutes, but first, news headlines from patownhall.com. Allegheny County Council President Pat Catena is getting Fettermaned, that is, assailed by extremists in his own party for failing to fully adhere to the left-wing position on an issue. His transgression? Catena sent out a mailing faulting his opponent in a state house race for being, quote, supported by an extreme left group that advocates for transgendered athletes, end quote. Allowing biological males to compete in women's sports is a mandatory position in today's far-left Democrat Party.